went down to Georgia. He was looking for a soul to steal. He was in a bind because he was way behind and he was willing to make a deal. When he came across this young man sewing on a fiddle and playing it hot, and the devil jumped up on a hickory stump and said, "Boy, let me tell you what.

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went down to Georgia, he was looking for a soul to steal. He was in a bind because he was way behind and he was willing to make a deal. When he came across this young man sawing on a fiddle and playing it hot, and the devil jumped up on a hickory stump and said, boy, let me tell you what.

0: Welcome to Georgia Focus. I'm John Clark on the Georgia News Network. This coming week is Georgia Child Passenger Safety Week. All children under 8 years of age riding in a passenger automobile, van, or pickup truck, while the vehicle is in motion on a public road, street, or highway of Georgia, must be safely inside the vehicle. Here today to talk about this are Courtney Gaines, Georgia Child Passenger Safety State Coordinator with the Governor's Office of Highway Safety, and Lynn Snow, Child Advocacy Program Manager for Safe Kids Georgia at Children's Healthcare of Atlanta.
1: I work at the Governor's Office of Highway Safety as a planner, managing grants in different program areas, as well as the Child Passenger Safety Coordinator for the state of Georgia.
0: Oh, okay. And Lynn, what about you? What do you do?
2: I am the program manager for Safe Kids Georgia, and for those unfamiliar with Safe Kids Georgia, we serve as a state office for local coalitions, and we specifically work in the area of safety for children, which is the leading cause of death, unfortunately, in children. And I'm based here at

0: Children's Healthcare of Atlanta.
1: Wow. So you see the unfortunate accidents that happen as a result of not wearing seatbelts and things like that with children, right?
0: Yes, unfortunately, our emergency department providers, see that quite often, and unfortunately.
1: So when is Passenger Safety Week? Is it coming up this week, right? Coming up this week?
2: So that is actually coming up here shortly in September, September 20th through the 26th. And basically during this time, it's just a time to recognize and bring awareness to parents and caregivers on how to properly secure their children safely in vehicles. As Lynn had mentioned previously, that car crashes are a leading cause of death for children 0 to 14 years of age. So this week is, you know, that specific week, yeah. September 20th through 26th, is just really focusing on all things Child Passenger Safety Week and how we can make everything
1: right.
2: Safe for the kiddos.
1: Because, first of all, we want to tell everybody, it's every week. Every single week, we want you to protect the children. But this week, we're just using it to highlight this, right?
2: Absolutely, yeah. So we definitely, you know, that's the goal, always keep the kiddos safe in the car. But this week, for September 20th through the 26th, is definitely heightened awareness.
1: So how are you making it aware of it this week? This week, and what are you doing during the week?
2: Yeah, so what we're going to do is we have a series of events that are planned, and we have the state of Georgia as a whole is doing different things in each county. Specifically, the Governor's Office of Highway Safety, Safe Kids, Department of Public Health are partnering with organizations within three specific counties. Those counties highlighted are Richmond County, Gwinnett County, and Muskogee County. And kind of a background on how those were chosen were just based on data that was received internally from our data department within our office. And those were the counties that had the highest fatality rates when it came to all child occupants. So we have events planned for that week in those counties, focusing on daycares in the morning. Basically, what we're going to be doing there is just checking those transportation vans. We know, you know, some daycares have places to go as far as field trips and that kind of thing, or even transporting them back home. So we just want to make sure that they're safe in those transportation vans. And then after, that next afternoon, what we'll be doing is partnering with other organizations like fire departments, police departments, hospitals, whatever that looks like. And we'll all be able to host a car seat check event as well.
1: Okay. So what do you do at the car seat check events? Parents come through there and get it checked out?
2: Yeah. So what we'll do is we'll definitely put information as far as location out online, on social media, that kind of thing. And what you have to do is you just have to come by if you have a seat, if it's a caregiver, parent, whoever that is, and if they just want their seat checked, that is free of charge to have your seat checked, to make sure it's installed correctly. And there's going to be certified technicians and instructors on site who can be able to assist with that. Okay. So all you just need to do is just show up.
1: And now I want to make sure, if you show up at these things, you're not in trouble. They're just going to help you. I want them to know that. You're not in trouble, right?
2: Correct. Yes, absolutely not. We just want to make sure that, you know, the children are in the right seat. Make sure, you know, all the installation techniques, all that kind of stuff is correct. So yeah, no, not in trouble.
1: okay.
0: John, our terminology. It's really just an opportunity for the caregiver to learn how to use and install their car seat correctly. There are so many different types of new car seats and innovations that we never would have thought would have, be available to 10, even, you know, 5 years ago, rotating seats that turn into strollers. So it's really an opportunity for the caregivers to come and just learn about their car seat and how to use it correctly.
1: Right. Well, what does the data tell us about these accidents that happen and the children? Is it because they weren't buckled in or they were buckled in wrong? What is it about that?
0: It's a multitude of factors. That's a really good question. And John, verified 2024 data from the National Highway Traffic Safety Administration, or NHTSA, reported total of 38 fatalities ranging from children less than 1 year old to 14 years of age. And to put that into perspective, out of all 50 states, Georgia was the fifth state with the highest child fatalities in 2024.
1: Oh man, that's a lot. That's too much. Gotta work on that, right?
0: Absolutely. Yes, one is too much.
1: And I guess at Children's Healthcare of Atlanta, you, like I said, you really do see the end result, the terrible, just terrible. And it's not these children's fault. It's not their fault. They're just sitting in the car, and somebody doesn't buckle them in or buckle them in incorrectly. Is that what happens?
0: Well, there are a multitude of different factors, and some of the things that we see that we would consider, misuse or mistakes are not using the car seat correctly for the child's size and age, not placing the car seat in the correct direction, even placing a car seat incorrectly in front of a vehicle airbag, incorrect installation or securement in the vehicle seat, not tightening the harness correctly or the crotch strap. And as I mentioned earlier, with rotating car seats, another big sort of a misuse is not really understanding how to use the tether anchors correctly.
1: Right.
0: So that would be the anchor that comes off the top of the car seat, especially important for forward-facing car seats and rotating car seats. It's really another securement device to prevent head excursion in the event of a crash.
1: Yeah.
0: And then finally, I have to point out, using unapproved car seats, and by unapproved, I mean that, with the lack of availability of brick and mortar stores now, it's become much easier for unapproved or potentially counterfeit car seats to be sold on the market. And so the car seats that are made for other countries are not generally approved for use in the United States. They must have labeling specifically stating that the seat conforms to U.S. federal motor vehicle safety standards. And unapproved car seats in the United States can have dire safety consequences.
1: Wow. So that's the main mistake people make, probably. Well, among the mistakes they make.
0: One of the mistakes, yes.
1: Oh wow! Now
0: there are multitudes.
1: yeah. What are some of the most common mistakes they make? Not every mistake they make. You can't name them all, but what are some of those common things that happen?
0: Well, the common mistakes are the ones that I just listed off to you.
1: Okay.
0: So a lot of times, it is transitioning your child too early to the next seat, inappropriate seats for that age child. Putting a child maybe too early into a booster seat when they really should be in a harness seat for safety and optimum security. And then again, potentially using unapproved car seats in the United States.
1: Oh, well, and you mentioned earlier the type of cars, the different types of cars we have now, so many different types and so many types of seats. Mm-hmm. It's kind of hard to explain. It's kind of hard to imagine even, what to put them in.
0: It is, and this is why it's so important. I mean, even us as, certified child passenger safety technicians and instructors, we constantly have to refer to the vehicle owner's manual and the car seat owner's manual for guidance, because they can be so specific in terms of where car seats can be placed and how they can be installed. So that is something that we need to really impress upon parents to refer to the owner's manuals for both a car seat and a vehicle.
1: Now, during this week, you're going to have people out installing these things for people and showing them how to do it. But if they can't get there, then tell us, Lynn, about what do you do? How can they do it safely and correctly? How can they do it?
0: Again, to do it safely and correctly, I would always refer to the manufacturer's website for the car seat or the vehicle owner's manual. So if they don't have the manual handy, then they can go onto the website. Again, I can't stress enough how important it is to go onto the manufacturer's website. There are so many people who are on social media and online that claim to be experts in child passenger safety that are not necessarily certified individuals.
1: Oh.
0: So I would recommend that if they do not have a local resource, then they you know, ensure that they go on to the manufacturer's website. The easiest thing too is, I think Courtney is going to also talk about child inspection or child safety inspection station in their local counties.
1: Yeah, it's Courtney, talk about that.
2: Yeah, absolutely. So currently in the state of Georgia, this is updated as of yesterday. There's 152 inspection stations in the state. So that ranges from rural areas, urban areas, and you name it. So we have a running list that's on our website at gohs.ga.gov. There's a tab that they can look under. It's called the Child Passenger Safety tab. And then if they go to car seat inspection stations, there's a list of the contact information there, whether they require appointments, whether you can just show up and just say, hey, I just want to make sure that my seat's installed correctly, whatever that situation looks like for you, you can find that list there.
1: Okay. And there's no cost at all, right? No cost?
2: Correct. Okay. Yep.
1: And if someone's, if you just got a question, you want to ask somebody, I don't think I did this right, or I did this or something like that, you can go by and ask them, right?
2: Absolutely. Yeah. And you can always give them a call ahead of time too. Just letting them know, hey, this is kind of what I'm experiencing as far as this seat, specific seat goes. And then you can bring it in, whether they accept it, like to have the appointment, that kind of thing. And they'll help you right on site.
1: Okay. And you mentioned earlier, Courtney, that you handle the grants and things like that. Can sheriff's departments, police departments, fire departments, whoever, get grants from you? Do you give out grants that for this, that, these things?
2: Yeah, so there are, we do have a couple fire departments that are grantees of ours to educate the public as far as becoming CPSTs, which is the Child Passenger Safety Technicians, who are then certified to then be able to provide these services to the public. So yeah, so there's different ways to go about that. If you guys are interested, or if I have anyone that's interested, I encourage you to just reach out to me via email, and I'm sure you'll share that information. But I'm happy to talk further about that and what that looks like.
1: Okay, and Lynn, that's what you are, right? You're a pro at this, at doing this. You're a pro, I think.
0: Yes, I guess if you want to call me that, yes, I'm a certified technician and an instructor. So I also train other agency professionals to become certified technicians. I also wanted to point out a couple more resources for your readers. Well, our network of Safe Kids Coalitions is not quite as pervasive as the state, obviously, but we do have a number of Safe Kids Coalitions that are based at fire departments, other hospitals, public health, and law enforcement agencies throughout the state. We've got a fairly large network, and if they're interested in learning more about car seat safety or any other preventable injuries, they can go to SaveKidsGeorgia.org, and then also specifically related to car seats, they can also visit Strong4life.com, which is the Children's Healthcare of Atlanta community our website. And there are a number of videos and car seat resources on that website as well.
1: Good, good. And now that for you as a teacher, you teach these the regular officers to how to do it. Is that what you talk about in being a teacher?
0: Yes, sir. It is a 4-day curriculum.
1: Okay. Wow.
0: I know.
1: Wow, that's a lot.
0: There was so much to learn about car seats.
1: Yeah.
0: But it is a standard curriculum that is set by the National Safety Council, NHTSA, and Safe Kids Worldwide. And it's a pretty strenuous course. So yes, we have technicians, certified child passenger safety technicians that are based in fire departments, law enforcement, other hospitals, and public health agencies. So really any, you know, community serving agencies that have a stake in child welfare.
1: Okay. And the people can go to the Governor's Office of Highway Safety website to find out where those classes are located and how to get involved and all that too?
0: Yes. Courtney, is that correct? They can go to your website, but they can also visit Safe Kids Worldwide.
1: Okay.
0: Dot org, I believe, and that, and I can get you the exact website, but that is the certification or the certifying body for, okay, for car seat technicians.
1: Okay. Cause I want to know, cause some of them are listening. So I want to make sure they know where to go, cause we want to get as many people certified to do that as possible. So yeah, that's why.
0: Yeah, of course.
1: Yeah,
2: absolutely.
1: Back to the seats themselves, you know, when we were talking about the transitioning from a rear-facing seat to a forward-facing seat and then to a booster seat,

0: when should a child, should a parent know they have to be a certain height or weight, or what should we do? How should we know that?
1: Well, it all depends on when the child reaches the maximum height or okay. weight limit allowed by the car seat manufacturer. So every single car seat should have the maximum weight and height listed on the side of the car seat. So all seats are very different. So familiarizing yourself with the car seat instruction manual, as well as the owner's manual, as I said earlier, of this vehicle is highly recommended. We encourage children to ride rear facing for as long as possible. They're best protected on riding rear facing just because of the trajectory of the body and the way that they're reclined. These are, I'm sure everyone has seen the crash test dummies and ads and TV ads.
0: Yeah.
1: They're very expensive computers, and that's what guides the scientists and the engineers in terms of the movement of the body, and the recommendations are based on those very expensive studies. So we recommend that kids stay rear facing as long as possible and in a harness seat until they reach the maximum height or weight limit allowed by the car seat manufacturer. This is the safest way that a child or anybody can ride, and studies show that there are no differences in terms of no significant differences in lower extremity injuries as a result of children riding rear facing for longer duration.
0: Should the seat remain in, like if it has a crash, which we hope you don't have a crash, but if you have a crash, is that seat designed to remain in the vehicle when it crashes?
1: Well, during the crash, yes, we hope that never happens.
0: Oh, yeah.
1: But obviously, this is why it's so important that we, that the car seat is installed properly, as well as the child is harnessed in properly.
0: Right.
1: Now, after the crash, if you're asking whether or not that car seat can be used, it really depends on the car seat manufacturer.
0: Okay.
1: And that manufacturer is the best resource in terms of letting you know whether or not that car seat can be used in an accident. Sometimes they will, we advise the caregivers to call the manufacturer, contact the manufacturer. Sometimes they will ask them questions about the speed of the crash and did the airbag deploy, and then make a decision on whether or not that car seat can be used.
0: Okay. I got to ask you a weird question too. Not a weird question, but a question. are there passengers that parents who just don't have, get car seats, don't want them, don't get them, don't care about it, whatever. They do it like that? What do you tell those people?
1: Oh gosh.
0: they do that?
1: That's really unfortunate. It's actually against the law.
0: Oh, okay,
1: so
0: good, good.
1: Courtney stated earlier, children under the age of eight really need, it's required for them to be in a car seat, in an approved and appropriate car seat.
0: Right. I absolutely agree with you. But I know that there's probably some out there that just don't do it. They just don't get a seat. And that's wrong.
1: And you would be correct.
0: Yeah. Okay. Yeah.
2: And there are resources that are out there that the state provides that in the event that they're unable to purchase a car seat, whatever their situation looks like, I always encourage them to reach out to me, contact me, and we can find a solution for that. Because like I said, ultimate goal here is to make sure every kid, child is safe in a seat. So if they have questions in regards to that, definitely reach out to me via email or phone.
1: I was going to say, this is also why it's so important for us to have events like this where we can educate the caregiver on proper use, because there are so much, just so many myths and untruths out in the public about car seats. That, this is where we have a, consistency in messaging and ensuring that caregivers understand the importance of car seats and what they actually do in keeping their children safe.
0: Right. I thought about it. I didn't think about it. I don't have kids, so I don't think about this. So I don't think about it. I think about you order them online and you get them. Yeah, that's good enough. Just put it in there. It might not be good enough. It might not be the right size, the right one. So you have to think about that, Yeah. Again, tell us what you're going to be doing this coming week for Child Safety Week, and what are the three counties that you're going to be focusing on, and tell us more about that.
2: Yes. So again, that's September 20th through 26th. We'll be posting on social media specific dates and times as far as when these events will be happening in Richmond County, Gwinnett County, and Muskogee County. Like I had mentioned earlier on, the morning times for these specific days are going to be focused at different daycares in the area, where we will be checking different transportation vans to make sure that those are installed correctly, everything like that. And then those are going to be followed with a community check event. Those are free of charge. Anyone can show up if they have a child or anything like that in a seat. They can get that come through, make sure it's checked correctly, and we can just provide that education to them. If someone is not able to attend those specific locations, definitely there's other opportunities throughout the state that we'll be posting about as well. And then there is also those car seat inspection stations. So if you can't make it this specific week, that's okay. There's people out there that do this Monday through Friday. So if you need a list of inspection stations in your specific location, we will be happy to provide that.
0: Good. And you're not in any trouble, right? You're not in any trouble.
2: That's
0: just go.
2: Just,
0: they're not going to ask you. Just go. Go to it. Lynn, I guess you're going to be busy this week, right?
1: Yes, absolutely. We will be out in full force supporting our local coalitions. As Courtney mentioned, they are in counties where we have local safe kids coalitions. So we will be out in force supporting their efforts.
0: Yeah. And you want to look it up on Children's Health Care of Atlanta. Can you do that too?
1: Yes. You can look up for information on Children's Health Care of Atlanta. Again, strong4life.com. And then as well as our program's website, which is safekidsgeorgia.org.
0: Okay. Well, coming up September 20th through the 26th, it is Child Safety Week, right? That's what it's called?
2: Yes.
0: Child Pastor Safety Week is what it's called. And they've just told you what they're going to be doing. And you need to, if you don't have a seat, go get one. Right, ladies?
2: That's correct. Yeah. Definitely, if you don't have a seat and you don't have the resources available, those are just conversations that we can have as far as what that looks like to qualify for a seat, everything like that.
0: Okay. Thank you, ladies, for being on today. And thank you for what you're doing. Thank you very much.
2: Absolutely. Thank you
1: so much, John.
0: That's Courtney Gaines, Georgia Child Passenger Safety State Coordinator with the Governor's Office of Highway Safety, and Lynn Snow, Child Advocacy Program Manager for Safe Kids Georgia at Children's Healthcare of Atlanta. 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
1: A 17-year-old is facing charges in a deadly wrong-way crash after a police chase in Gwinnett County. Arrest warrants say Lawrenceville police tried stopping Melvin Riviera Muniv early Thursday before using a pit maneuver. Authorities say Riviera Muniv then drove the wrong way on Highway 316 and crashed into 33-year-old Dion Penland, killing him. The teenager is now charged with first-degree homicide by vehicle and 8 misdemeanors. Gwinnett County police are investigating while the warrants do not say what prompted the initial traffic stop. A bad smell at one of Albany's natural landmarks has residents looking for answers. Rebecca Hughes reports.
2: Eric Patrick and John Brown, visitors to Radium Springs Garden, say stagnant, murky water covered in green algae and lined with dead fish have created a strong odor around the site.
3: It looks like somebody done put some kind of chemical in here to kill all the fish.
4: This is a beautiful pond. You can smell it before you get here.
2: Brown tells WALB he's concerned and wants to know what's causing the die-off.
4: Somebody got to speak up about it, just like everything else. Whatever the situation may be, you know, I just want them to come fix it so we can continue to come down here and enjoy this, man.
2: Cleanup crews are not coming, and officials have not announced any environmental concerns.
1: Burke County school leaders are beginning the search for a new superintendent following a retirement announcement earlier this week.
5: The focus is now shifting to what comes next for Burke County Public Schools. As WFXG reports, Superintendent Johnson announced Tuesday that he plans to retire after 36 years in education. Johnson has led the district since 2017 and says he'll remain in the role through the end of the school year to help ensure a smooth transition. The Burke County Board of Education is expected to begin discussing the search process for his successor in the coming months. I'm Thomas Cage.
1: And I'm Katie Gray.
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6: Here's your community church news. Fall into revival at First Pleasant Hill Baptist Church will be Wednesday and Thursday, September 23rd and 24th at 7 p.m. each night. The speaker on September 23rd will be Pastor James R. Carlisle, and the speaker on September 24th will be Pastor Anthony Payne. Don't miss this opportunity to pray, worship, renew, and revive together at First Pleasant Hill Baptist Church, 70 Pleasant Hill Church Road in Bexley.
1: I'm Katie Gray, GNN Sports. The Falcons open the season at Mercedes-Benz Stadium this Sunday. The team will host the Panthers in their home opener. Joe Moreno has the preview.
7: The Falcons are still pretty hobbled under center. Cooper Rush is dealing with some back issues, and Tua Tagovailoa still has an oblique injury, but the season won't wait for them. Atlanta kicks off Sunday at 1 against the Panthers, with both looking for their first win.
8: I think week to week, you know, obviously we didn't win the game last week. We didn't play well enough on offense to win the game, and we have a ton of areas that we want to get better at as a staff, as players.
7: Head coach Kevin Stefanski saying that their improvement is needed everywhere. They're also turning to Cooper Rush once again for the start this week on Sunday.
1: The Braves are in Houston this weekend with a chance to clinch a playoff spot. They scored their first win last night in the 3-game weekend series on the road against the Astros 6-2. The second game kicks off tonight at 7 p.m. That's sports. I'm Katie Gray with the Georgia News Network.
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11: From the Weather Channel, I'm Jeff Maher. The high on the Sunday will approach 91 under a partly to mostly cloudy sky. There may be a few showers and thunderstorms not only during this afternoon, but also early in the evening. And then overnight, partly cloudy. Some fog may form late with a low dropping down to 71. Tomorrow, a mix of clouds and sun with a few afternoon thunderstorms again at a high of 92. Not much of a change for Tuesday. We'll see some early sun and some isolated thunderstorms may develop during the afternoon as the high hits 92 degrees.

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1: This is Fleetwood Mac.
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1: Now, before I preach, I learned this when I was 2. Now I'm 78, and I'm still singing it. Well, this little light of mine, I'm gonna let it shine. This little light of mine, I'm gonna let it shine. This little light of mine, I'm gonna let it shine. Let it shine, let it shine, let it shine. I sang that at the Tattnall Jail last night in Reidsville, Georgia. Now, Jesus is the light of the world. When we get saved, he shares a little of his light with us. And that's why we call ours the little light. He's the big light, you see. But let me tell you, and Christians don't really think about this. They sing a lot of songs and ain't got a clue what they're saying. Well, letting your light shine, the way you let your light shine before mankind is by the life you live before others. Of course, the test of a real Christian is what you are when you're at the house by yourself. This

you need to talk to your kinfolk. A lot of people's getting away from listening to the radio. They never hear this old good time, old time preaching. They pick up a lot of that on podcasts and all this, and I've watched some of it, and a lot of these preachers, we've been talking about it. There's a lot of false doctrine out there, and I tell you what, it's your responsibility to keep your kinfolks, your children, your grand, keep them on the straight and narrow. You may not think that, but it is. So the title of the message is This Little Light. The scripture text is Matthew 25:1-13. If you'd like to read it later on for the sake of radio time, I'm not going to sit here and use up radio. Radio costs money. I'm not going to use up radio time reading. You can read. I'm the preacher. So you do what you can do, and I'll do what the Lord anoints me to do. This Little Light. Excuse me, folks. This scripture is the parable of the 10 virgins. Jesus told stories, parables. It is in Jesus' own words. Now that is why I believe it. It's the Word of God. I love the red letter editions. Well, I had a red letter edition Bible they gave me at school years ago. Everything Jesus said was printed in red and reminds me of his blood. But I love the red letter edition because I can see exactly what Jesus, our Savior, said. And the red, as I said, always reminds me of his blood, his precious blood that he shed for you and me, amen, that we might be saved and redeemed and we can escape hell. I have always loved stories, and I love to tell stories, true stories, not some made-up fiction or fantasy. God serves us truth, and the devil serves us fantasy for truth, and it all comes from Hellwood, Hollywood. All out deception and lies are now coming through this new AI, artificial intelligence. But Jesus told true stories. He's told truth. He said, I'm the way, the truth, and the life. And praise God, he is the marvelous, wonderful light of the world. Can you say amen? Jesus' stories were called parables, and they compared earthly happenings to heavenly truths. I like to, excuse me, I like to do that in my writings for my newspaper columns, and I'm in a lot of newspapers, because our true focus should be on heavenly things, thinking on good things, because we're just passing through this old world, this old world, this old veil of tears, and our true destination as Christians is that city of gold, not made by hands, that city that John saw coming down, and we'll need no lights in that city that John saw coming down, for Jesus will be there. And his glory will abound. His presence will light the whole place. He is the light of the world. And as Christians, we must seek daily to let his light shine through us. Let your light so shine that the world may see your good works and glorify your Father, which is in heaven. So you got something to do. But it's all about him. To God be the glory. Amen. When I was going through one of the darkest times of my life, and you've been there too, I was doing a project for the church, and I took a color picture of Jesus praying in the Garden of Gethsemane, and I made a Xerox copy of it in black and white on an old copy machine, and something so amazing happened, a miracle. Normally, this picture would have come out totally black or so bad and unclear that you could not use it, but this one came out as a message to me. The whole page was totally black. Right in the middle, Jesus was kneeling, praying next to a rock. And his whole body was illuminated. And his face glowed so powerful that I wept. I cried. God spoke to me through that and said, in your darkest hour, Jesus, his light shines for you and through you. I framed it and put it right next to our front door. And as I walk out, it reminds me that no matter how dark or bad the situation, Jesus is there to light the way and lead me home. He said that he would be with us or go with us always, even to the end of the world. Jesus, the light, is in you, so let his light shine through you so that others may see the way. We are living in a dark, lost, dying world. I know everything seems so good. People need the Lord. Amen. Let us show them the way to salvation. When you do good for and towards others, you are letting your light shine as best you can. When you show love to others, you're letting your light shine. And you know, we need to get back to smiling. People don't smile. People don't say thank you. People don't laugh, not that old rib-cracking, belly-flopping laugh. People seem sad. There's
there's a cloud of hopelessness hanging over America. Even with Trump coming in claiming the lower price and now he highs the sky, got to have a ladder to buy something so high, so high. When you pray for others and your enemies, you're letting your light shine. Now, that's a tough one. When you witness to others, you're letting your light shine. Amen. When you read God's word and share it with others, you're letting your light shine. How many does that? How many prays even one time a day? The Muslims pray five times, praying to Buddha or no, Muhammad. When you go around humming or singing a gospel song, and I do that at the post office, then you're letting your light shine, and they think I'm crazy. And people see it. And if you live the life to back it up, they will know that you belong to God, to the Lord God, the creator of the earth, the real God. And your light will draw men and women, boys and girls, to Christ. Amen. I preach in prisons, jails, alcohol, drug recovery center. I preach for nothing, for free. I can't hardly make it. Sometimes I can't even buy a tank of gas, but God provides. But let me tell you what, you the one that he's going to provide through. So it's the Christian Way Ministries in Uvalde, Georgia. Folks are stumbling through this old world like looking through a dark glass, like looking through a dark glass, looking through something that's so clouded up you can't hardly see through it. Folks are stumbling through this old world, confused, lost, and undone without God or a son. The world is like a dark cave or a tunnel, and we're the ones with the lights on to lead others on their way, to lead them to Christ so their lives will shine as we all journey to that heavenly city where Jesus will be the light. Can you say amen? Now to the parable of the 10 virgins. In this day and time, it would be hard to find 10 virgins all in one spot. But five of these virgins were wise and five foolish. We've got a bunch of foolish ones now too. And in this day and time, if there had been 10 men, there would have 10 men, they would have all been foolish for all these women. Anyway, they were having a wedding, and in those days, they had them at night. Well, they probably didn't have far to go for their honeymoon because they probably stayed at his pa's house. When my mother and daddy got married, that's where they stayed back in the 30s, 1930s. They were waiting outside for the call to come in for the wedding in this parable.

Needless to say, they ran out of oil when the call came to enter in for the wedding. They got all shook up, and Elvis wasn't even there. And they ran around like a chicken with his head cut off trying to borrow from others. Don't you, ain't people the same way now? Borrow, blow all their money and borrow. They think I'm a bank. But they said no. They told them no. And told him to go and buy themselves some oil. While they were gone, the doors were shut and locked. See, boy, they didn't. I mean, they were tough back then. And they couldn't get in. And the doorkeeper said, I don't know you. That's what the Lord's going to say to some of this bunch. Stay out of church. Never go to church. Stay on the Facebook. Never listen to the radio preaching. Go away, in other words, you foolish ones, what the man said. I don't know you. You see, in life, we can make the wise choice to live for God, study His Word, and use our spiritual resources wisely so that we have spiritual oil that our light can shine till Jesus comes or calls us home. Now, this is spiritual metaphors, but you understand it if you got a brain in your head. Or we could foolishly waste our lives. You see, we're to be good stewards over everything, not just money. We can burn our candles at both ends, as they say, and be left out and shut out. I want to go into the marriage supper of the Lamb, don't you? That's going to be a big occasion. I don't want to be left out and the door closed and be eternally lost in hell and darkness. Amen. And being a preacher's son, I've thought many times that at so many churches, folks are always on time for their jobs. It don't matter if it's 5 o'clock in the morning and other worldly things. But when it comes to God's work, which should be more important than anything in the world, they're so slothful and don't care when they get to church, if they get there at all. But yet, they want all the perks and benefits and blessings that God allows. Sunday school starts at 10, and they get there at 11:30, just before time to dismiss. In humor, my father used to sing, "Oh, when the saints come dragging in, oh, when the saints come dragging in. Dear Lord, I don't want to be in that number when the saints come dragging in." I thought, what if the door was locked like it was at the wedding in this parable? Knowing some, they would beat on that door until they opened it up and get mad and fuss and cuss if you didn't let them in. But you notice in this parable, the doorkeeper said he didn't know them. So folks can be foolish and unconcerned. But one day when they stand before God thinking that their light is shining so bright and they start trying to fool God, naming over all the things they have done, and God says, "Depart from me. I never knew you. Depart from me, you workers of iniquity." You see, we can't fool God because He looks at our hearts. He knows our motives. Some do what they do to be seen and heard for their glory, and God knows that. One fellow told this pastor he wanted to work for the Lord, and the pastor asked what he had in mind, and he said something that will put me out in the forefront so I can be seen and heard. The pastor said that he started to anoint him with a brick bat, but rather, he told him that around here we started at the bottom, and he took him to the supply room and handed him a commode brush and said, "Here, brother, start working for the Lord." Amen. A lot of people wants to teach and preach and sing, but nobody wants to clean the toilet. Well, God calls toilet cleaners too. God wants our heart to be pure. "Blessed are the pure in heart, for they shall see God." Don't have no rotten mess in there. Their light truly shines with a spiritual glow that draws folks to Christ. Can't you remember Grandma with that glow on her face? God wants us to be wise, to be godly wise, to be good stewards over everything He has blessed and trusted us with. Not squander them foolishly or misuse and abuse them. Jesus came to serve, not to be served. And if we are like Christ, then we will want to serve, not be served. If we truly are wanting to present our bodies as a living sacrifice, holy, acceptable in the sight of God, acceptable is the key word. I want God to say, "Your light is shining. Well done,
good and

faithful servant, enter into the joys of the Lord. Enter into the marriage supper of the Lamb. No event on earth has been as special as the one that's coming, the marriage supper of the Lamb. Thousands were at the presidential inauguration and thousands attend weddings of the royal family in England. But let me tell you, that pales in comparison to that great marriage supper of the Lamb. Can you say amen? This parable of the foolish virgins is symbolic of how people are. Some think they can just live it up foolishly, carefree, and then make it off of somebody else's salvation, off of mama and papa's. But it's like the old song that says, "It's me, it's me, it's me, O Lord, standing in the need of prayer. It's me, it's me, it's me, O Lord, standing in the need of prayer. It's not my mama, not my papa, but it's me, O Lord, standing in the need of prayer." We got to stand for ourselves. We don't need to gamble with our souls and put off until tomorrow what we need to do today, because tomorrow may never come. We none have a promise of tomorrow. And in fact, tomorrow never comes, because tomorrow will be today. Like the foolish virgins, we may wait until it's too late and realize that we can't borrow time. There's a saying that we're living on borrowed time. There's also a saying they died an untimely death. If you don't know the Lord, then find him today while the blood is flowing warmly in your veins. If you are not as close as you need to be with the Lord, you've grown cold and indifferent. You're about to backslide. Your lamp, symbolically, spiritually, is burning dimly. Your spiritual oil is almost out. And seek the Lord today. Get close to him and stay close to him. On Judgment Day, we will have to give an account to God as individuals. My dad always said, and he preached, folks, it's an individual affair. Keep your light shining. Keep your spiritual wicks all trimmed and burning. This little light of mine, I'm going to let it shine. Stay prayed up and packed up and ready to go should the Lord call, and you ain't going to need no suitcase. Be ready. Don't be shut out. If you're not where you need to be with God, that's the great God in heaven. If you are not, or if you are just playing church, playing the hypocrite, then it's time to make a choice to truly turn your life over to him. Either continue on a very foolish way, playing Russian roulette with your soul, or make a wise choice to sincerely live for him in the very beauty of holiness. You see, holiness is beautiful. Sin is ugly. If you want to be saved, or if you need to renew your right relationship with the Lord God, if you need a closer walk or whatever you need, accept him into your heart and life today as I sing this song. Just as I

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4: Good morning, and thanks for tuning in to Sunrise. I'm Michael Stewart, and you're just in time to start the show with us. We've scoured the internet for some awesome, inspirational stories to share, and we surround them with a whole bunch of positive music. And there's no better time than now to get going, so we're starting this morning with Forrest Frank, Never Get Used to This.

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1: I Do It Again. That's Andrew Rip, and that's the song we'll feature in this week's What's the Story? That's coming up at the end of the set. Now, here's Jeremy Camp with Revival on Sunrise.

0: Fighting for Me, it's Riley Clemens on Sunrise, and we're up to this week's What's the Story? The song we're featuring was a few songs back, I Do It Again, and now here's Andrew Rip to tell us the story behind it.
1: What up, y'all? Andrew Rip here. So yeah, my song, I Do It Again. What did this song come from? It's kind of a different perspective on really the cross and what Jesus endured, and almost speaking from his perspective, but from the Father's heart, like for his kids, would you do it again? Would you endure the cross again? Knowing what you were doing it for. Now that we're here, now that we're in community with him, and now that we're, you know, in relationship with him, he sees what he was waiting for. I had a 7-year experience where I

0: created for my daughter for 7 years. She came to us by way of an adoption that we didn't even see coming. But a friend of mine asked me that question, which is really where this song came from. He's like, hey, knowing what you were waiting for, Francis, would you do it again? And I was like, absolutely, without skipping a beat. And it just made me think, I know that Jesus would answer the same way. So that's where this song came from. I hope it blesses you. Thanks so much for listening. God bless.
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casting crowns and cane on Sunrise with Desert Rose. Well, after losing his mom at just 6 years old, one teenager discovered years later that his love for painting could help other families through their own loss. That story's just two songs away, and now here's It Really Is Amazing Grace from Bill Wickham and Crowder.

0: Worship through it. It's Tasha Layton and Chris Brown on Sunrise. Hey, I'm Michael, and Los Angeles high schooler Hugh Sasha knows grief. His mother died from cancer when he was just 6 years old. And then years later, the son of Marilyn McAllister, the nanny who helped raise him, he died too. Wanting to comfort Marilyn, Hugh painted a portrait of her son, and an emotional reaction gave him an idea. Now 17 years old, he founded the Eternal Canvas Foundation, providing free oil portraits of loved ones who have passed away. Hugh began paying for the supplies himself and approaching grieving families at the cemetery where his mother is buried. 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Hugh says each painting reminds him that he's capturing someone who had a life and a story. See some of Hugh's incredible work at sunrise.com, S-O-N-R-I-S-E.com. One teenager's experience with grief is now helping hundreds of families remember someone they love.
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Lauren Daigle on Sunrise with Let It Be a Hallelujah. A college student found affordable housing in Milwaukee, Wisconsin, and then wound up with about 600 new grandparents. You'll hear all about it in less than 10 minutes. 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

Worthy, that's Blanca on Sunrise. You know, when 25-year-old Deja Holiday moved from North Carolina to attend Marquette University in Milwaukee, Wisconsin, she found an unusual place to live, a retirement community. Deja pays about $500 a month for an apartment in St. Camillus, and in return, she volunteers 8 hours a week with the residents. She shares coffee and conversations, runs errands, leads fitness classes, and even organizes game nights. Other Marquette students live there, too.

0: including 21-year-old Shojin Sampson, who came from India after losing his grandparents as a child. Shojin says living there has given him so many grandparents now, and for the more than 600 older residents, the students bring companionship and energy, while the students gain friendships and plenty of wisdom. It's proof that sometimes the best roommate isn't your own age. Meet this unlikely group of neighbors right now at sunrise.com.
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Ain't No Way is from Jamie McDonald, and we're two songs away from the crazy story of a man who found a class ring lost over 20 years ago and how he finally got it back to the owner. 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

0: Forrest Frank on Sunrise with OK. So, 28 years ago, Kim Rasbeck lost her high school class ring during a road trip with friends to Great Sagandiga Lake in New York. She figured it was gone forever. Then metal detecting enthusiast Michael Siegel and Dylan Laporte recently found a 1988 Red Creek High School ring underneath a rock. Instead of keeping it, Michael and Dylan went looking for the owner. On the ring was an engraving, so they called the school and did some searching on social media, and guess what? They found Kim. They mailed it to her and wouldn't even let her pay for the shipping costs. For them, returning someone's lost treasure is the best part of finding it. Kim says their effort restored some of her faith in humanity. Nearly three decades after disappearing, something precious finally made its way home. You know, we've got more on this reunion and lots of other great things for you, too, at sunrise.com. And keep in mind, we spell it SONRISE.com.
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0: Just Need You. That's Toby Mac, and we are Sunrise. A weekly library trip for one Atlanta, Georgia dad and his baby daughter has grown into something much bigger. Kahari Arnold started taking his daughter, Aria, to the library when she was just 4 months old. He noticed reading was helping her language skills, but what mattered most was the time they spent together. So in 2024, he started a nonprofit called The Library Dads and invited other fathers to join him. Today, dozens of dads and their kids gather at Atlanta area libraries for stories, songs, and activities. It's also become a place where fathers can encourage each other and talk about parenting. Dad Derek Lampkin says he keeps bringing his children because it shows his boys something important. Dads show up. And something showing up is where the best stories begin. Read about this at sunrise.com and see if you could do something like this in your area.
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0: Pat Barrett on Sunrise with I've Got a Fire. Hey, I'm Michael Stewart with a shout out to a couple of great stations you might be hearing us on this morning. Electric 96.9 FM, Paducah and Western Kentucky's hottest music. And over in Iowa, 93.5 The Mix, the Cedar Valley's great hits. No matter where you're hearing us this morning, we're just glad you're here and hope you'll make it a weekly thing.
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Okay, how about now? This is Sunrise.

Yes, that's Josiah Queen on Sunrise, and that's wrapping up the show for this morning. Sunrise is written by Michael Stewart Productions and is a production of His Biz Incorporated and distributed every week on the United Stations Media Network. I am Michael Stewart. Thank you so much for spending some time with us. Man, it is just so good that you're here each and every week. I sure hope you'll join us again right here next week. Till then, make sure you keep the faith.

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5: A 17-year-old is facing charges in a deadly wrong-way crash after a police chase in Gwinnett County. Arrest warrants say Lawrenceville police tried stopping Melvin Riviera Muniv early Thursday before using a pit maneuver. Authorities say Riviera Muniv then drove the wrong way on Highway 316 and crashed into 33-year-old Dion Penland, killing him. The teenager is now charged with first-degree homicide by vehicle and 8 misdemeanors. Gwinnett County police are investigating, while the warrants do not say what prompted the initial traffic stop. A bad smell at one of Albany's natural landmarks has residents looking for answers. Rebecca Hughes reports.
6: Eric Patrick and John Brown, visitors to Radium Springs Garden, say stagnant, murky water covered in green algae and lined with dead fish have created a strong odor around the site.
7: Looks like somebody done put some kind of chemical in here to kill all the fish.
8: This here's a beautiful pond. You can smell it before you get here.
6: Brown tells WALB he's concerned and wants to know what's causing the die-off.
8: Somebody got to speak up about it, just like everything else. Whatever the situation may be, you know, I just want them to come fix so we can continue to come down here and enjoy this, man.
6: Cleanup crews are not coming, and officials have not announced any environmental concerns.
5: Burke County school leaders are beginning the search for a new superintendent following a retirement announcement earlier this week.
9: The focus is now shifting to what comes next for Burke County Public Schools. As WFXG reports, Superintendent Johnson announced Tuesday that he plans to retire after 36 years in education. Johnson has led the district since 2017 and says he'll remain in the role through the end of the school year to help ensure a smooth transition. The Burke County Board of Education is expected to begin discussing the search process for his successor in the coming months. I'm Thomas Cage.
5: And I'm Katie Gray.
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10: Paul Jerome Sapp Jr., age 49, of Baxley, passed away on Friday, September 18th, at Appling Healthcare. Paul was born on October 4th, 1976, to the late Paul Jerome Sapp Sr. and the late Madeline Lightsey Sapp. He worked as a mechanic for Woody Folsom Ford and David Auto Sales. He was a member of Baxley Free Will Baptist Church. He loved fishing and his boys and watching the Atlanta Falcons. His greatest passion was spending time with his grandbabies. Survivors include his wife, Stormy Sapp, sons, Chase, Dylan, and Preston, and sisters, Laura, Emily, and Selena. 10 grandchildren and several nieces and nephews also survive. Visitation will be held at 10 a.m. on Monday, September 21st, with the funeral service following at 11 a.m. Funeral arrangements are entrusted to the direction of Swain Funeral Home.
11: Here's your community church news. Fall into revival at First Pleasant Hill Baptist Church will be Wednesday and Thursday, September 23rd and 24th at 7 p.m. each night. The speaker on September 23rd will be Pastor James R. Carlisle, and the speaker on September 24th will be Pastor Anthony Payne. Don't miss this opportunity to pray, worship, renew, and revive together at First Pleasant Hill Baptist Church, 70 Pleasant Hill Church Road in Baxley.
5: I'm Katie Gray, GNN Sports. The Falcons open the season at Mercedes-Benz Stadium this Sunday. The team will host the Panthers in their home opener. Joe Moreno has the preview.
12: The Falcons are still pretty hobbled under center. Cooper Rush is dealing with some back issues, and Tua Tagovailoa still has an oblique injury, but the season won't wait for them. Atlanta kicks off Sunday at 1 against the Panthers, with both looking for their first win.
13: I think week to week, you know, obviously we didn't win the game last week. We didn't play well enough on offense to win the game, and we have a ton of areas that we want to get better at as a staff, as players.
12: Head coach Kevin Stefanski saying that their improvement is needed everywhere. They're also turning to Cooper Rush once again for the start this week on Sunday.
5: The Braves are in Houston this weekend with a chance to clinch a playoff spot. They scored their first win last night in the 3-game weekend series on the road against the Astros 6-2. The second game kicks off tonight at 7 p.m. That's sports. I'm Katie Gray with the Georgia News Network.
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16: From the Weather Channel, I'm Jeff Maher. The high on the Sunday will approach 91 under a partly to mostly cloudy sky. There may be a few showers and thunderstorms not only during this afternoon, but also early in the evening. And then overnight, partly cloudy. Some fog may form late with a low dropping down to 71. Tomorrow, a mix of clouds and sun with a few afternoon thunderstorms again at a high of 92. Not much of a change for Tuesday. We'll see some early sun. Then some isolated thunderstorms may develop during the afternoon as the high hits 92 degrees.
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4: From the Weather Channel, I'm Jeff Maher. The high on the Sunday will approach 91 under a partly to mostly cloudy sky. There may be a few showers and thunderstorms not only during this afternoon, but also early in the evening. And then overnight, partly cloudy. Some fog may form late with a low dropping down to 71. Tomorrow, a mix of clouds and sun with a few afternoon thunderstorms again at a high of 92. Not much of a change for Tuesday. We'll see some early sun and some isolated thunderstorms may develop during the afternoon as the high hits 92 degrees.
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4: From the Weather Channel, I'm Jeff Eno. Looking at mostly clouds and low 70s inland with some patchy fog late. We'll see partly cloudy skies, mid-70s along the coast. Now for Monday, that early fog inland, partly sunny. Scattered showers and storms for the afternoon, getting up to 92 degrees. We'll see mostly clouds along the coast. Straighter scattered showers and storms and upper 80s there. Straighter scattered showers and storms ahead for our Monday night. Overnight low falls back to the low to mid-70s. Straighter scattered showers and storms Tuesday.
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4: From the Weather Channel, I'm Jeff Eno. Looking at mostly clouds and low 70s inland with some patchy fog late. We'll see partly cloudy skies, mid-70s along the coast. Now for Monday, that early fog inland, partly sunny. Scattered showers and storms for the afternoon, getting up to 92 degrees. We'll see mostly clouds along the coast. Straight to scattered showers and storms and upper 80s there. Straight to scattered showers and storms ahead for our Monday night. Overnight low falls back to the low to mid-70s. Straight to scattered showers and storms Tuesday.
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4: From the Weather Channel, I'm Jeff Eno. Looking at mostly clouds and low 70s inland with some patchy fog late. We'll see partly cloudy skies, mid-70s along the coast. Now for Monday, that early fog inland, partly sunny. Scattered showers and storms for the afternoon, getting up to 92 degrees. We'll see mostly clouds along the coast. Straight to scattered showers and storms and upper 80s there. Straight to scattered showers and storms ahead for our Monday night. Overnight low falls back to the low to mid-70s. Straight to scattered showers and storms Tuesday.
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4: From the Weather Channel, I'm Jeff Eno. Looking at mostly clouds and low 70s inland with some patchy fog late. We'll see partly cloudy skies, mid-70s along the coast. Now for Monday, that early fog inland, partly sunny. Scattered showers and storms for the afternoon, getting up to 92 degrees. We'll see mostly clouds along the coast. Straight to scattered showers and storms and upper 80s there. Straight to scattered showers and storms ahead for our Monday night. Overnight low falls back to the low to mid-70s. Straight to scattered showers and storms Tuesday.
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4: From the Weather Channel, I'm Jeff Eno. Looking at mostly clouds and low 70s inland with some patchy fog late. We'll see partly cloudy skies, mid-70s along the coast. Now for Monday, that early fog inland, partly sunny. Scattered showers and storms for the afternoon, getting up to 92 degrees. We'll see mostly clouds along the coast. Straight to scattered showers and storms and upper 80s there. Straight to scattered showers and storms ahead for our Monday night. Overnight low falls back to the low to mid-70s. Straight to scattered showers and storms Tuesday.
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4: From the Weather Channel, I'm Jeff Eno. Looking at mostly clouds and low 70s inland with some patchy fog late. We'll see partly cloudy skies, mid-70s along the coast. Now for Monday, that early fog inland, partly sunny. Scattered showers and storms for the afternoon, getting up to 92 degrees. We'll see mostly clouds along the coast. Straight to scattered showers and storms and upper 80s there. Straight to scattered showers and storms ahead for our Monday night. Overnight low falls back to the low to mid-70s. Straight to scattered showers and storms Tuesday.
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